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2: Yeah, I'm excited about The Voice. 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
5: KRST.
6: All right, traffic right now, you're still going to see some slowdowns westbound on I-40 as you approach Coors. Both directions of I-25 near the construction zone, you got slowdowns. You've also got crash cleanup northbound I-25 near Lomas, so that'll add to your slowdowns there. Traffic continues to move very slow this afternoon westbound Alameda between Jefferson and Coors. You've also got slow-moving traffic headed west on Paseo near 2nd Street. As a reminder, I-25 southbound off-ramp at Broadway closed. Broadway also closed in all directions at Isleta Lakes. That's due to a crash. You'll need to seek out an alternate route.
7: 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Call the Traffic Tracker hotline at 505-767-9167. 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

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I just saw that Dirty Bourbon has replaced their dance floor after 40 years. 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In the past 40 years, how many times have you danced on that floor?

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28: Traffic right now, you're still going to see some slowdowns westbound on I-40 as you approach Coors. Both directions of I-25 near the construction zone, you got slowdowns. You've also got crash cleanup northbound I-25 near Lomas, so that'll add to your slowdowns there. Traffic continues to move very slow this afternoon westbound Alameda between Jefferson and Coors. You've also got slow-moving traffic headed west on Paseo near 2nd Street. As a reminder, I-25 southbound off-ramp at Broadway closed. Broadway also closed in all directions at Isleta Lakes. That's due to a crash. You'll need to seek out an alternate route. See an accident? Call the Traffic Tracker hotline at 505-767-9167. I'm Michael Carlisle from the 96.3 News Radio KKOB Traffic Center.
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Got to admit, I've owned Chevy trucks and I like them. So does Bailey Zimmerman. He's got a lot of fond memories growing up in a Chevy Silverado.

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1: Gavin Adcock might have just delivered the wildest tour gift of the year. As a thank you to Morgan Wallen for having him out as an opener, Gavin showed off a taxidermy creation he calls Rufus, a buck mount turned into a critter with eagle claws, turkey feet, and bull horns. No word yet on what Morgan thought, but it's definitely memorable. And Shania Twain is proving legends can do whatever they want to on tour. She's been bringing her horses on the road, even riding barefoot in her pajamas for a morning escape. Shania says it takes planning, but it's worth it, especially when she can stroll through Hyde Park in London. And nominees are out for the Nashville Songwriters Hall of Fame. Miranda Lambert, Chris Stapleton, Taylor Swift, and Phil Vassar lead the Contemporary Songwriter Artist category. The Contemporary Songwriters list includes several others. Only one artist and two songwriters will be inducted, with the full class announced soon. That's your Country Nights Live news update. I'm Bev Rainey.
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0: That's Gary from Stephen Wilson Jr., and I had a chance to sit down with him and talk to him about his thoughts on AI music. Here's what he said.
1: 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And at the end of the day, like, AI is, I ain't afraid of it at all. I feel like if people want to listen to robot music, they're going to listen to robot music. 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And because that's what we are.
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0: Chase Matthew holding it down. It's Country Nights Live. We've got Blake Shelton coming up next for you. And here's one of the ways he's following in George Strait's footsteps.
1: 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I love the way that he's always stayed true to himself, but made new, different sounding records. And I've taken note of that. You know, as I've made records, I've always wanted to do that, kind of keep pushing the envelope and moving forward a little bit. Just can't say enough great things about George.
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0: 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You know, Ella Langley says she now turns to God instead of men or drugs during hard times.
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0: 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Zach John King on Country Nights Live. Dustin Lynch coming up next by request, and him celebrating a song when it goes number one.
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27: I read this interesting story the other day, which was written by a colleague of mine, about why so-called, quote, admin nights are the new book club for busy adults. Now, I learned this is a term coined by journalist Chris Collin, who wrote about this life hack in the Wall Street Journal. An admin night is when people come together for a night, a fun night, while holding one another accountable to an assignment. The ones usually considered back burner tasks, the ones that you've been putting off. The person you choose to do an admin night with matters a lot, because that's your accountability partner. That's what one person told us. People love the social aspect because it can bring these boring tasks to light, make them feel more fun, and where you go matters as well. You need to have enough space and hopefully not too many distractions. And again, don't forget to leave some time for fun. I'm Dr. Sanjay Gupta, helping you live a better life.

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By the way, if you want to hear more from John Morgan, he does have an album out called Carolina Blue. I've heard the whole thing, like on a turntable. It was really cool. Here's Kid Myself. 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

0: country and she knows it. It's Luke Bryan on Country Nights Live. Riley Green up next. Okay, here's something that he does when he's out hunting.
1: 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I don't know, it just looks cool. 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I would never smoke a cigarette. My mom would kill me, so I was like, I can have a candy cigarette. But yeah, I don't know, it just passes the time.
0: Candy cigarettes, huh?
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2: Gavin Adcock might have just delivered the wildest tour gift of the year. As a thank you to Morgan Wallen for having him out as an opener, Gavin showed off a taxidermy creation he calls Rufus, a buck mount turned into a critter with eagle claws, turkey feet, and bull horns. No word yet on what Morgan thought, but it's definitely memorable. And Shania Twain is proving legends can do whatever they want to on tour. She's been bringing her horses on the road, even riding barefoot in her pajamas for a morning escape. Shania says it takes planning, but it's worth it, especially when she can stroll through Hyde Park in London. And nominees are out for the Nashville Songwriters Hall of Fame. Miranda Lambert, Chris Stapleton, Taylor Swift, and Phil Vassar lead the Contemporary Songwriter Artist category. The Contemporary Songwriters list includes several others. Only one artist and two songwriters will be inducted, with the full class announced soon. That's your Country Nights Live news update. I'm Bev Rainey.
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0: 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Hardy wrote that one. Eric Church, Morgan Wallen, Tim McGraw, all four guys on it. Thank you so much for calling in to Country Nights Live tonight.
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Brantley Gilbert hanging with us on Country Nights Live tomorrow night. Make sure you tune in starting at 7 o'clock. We're going to talk to him about new music, his baby being born on the tour bus. I got to ask him about that a whole lot more. Here's Ella Langley and Morgan Wallen. I can't love you anymore.

0: We're having a girl dance.
1: You can't actually sit in the wicker chair that inspired Old Blue Chair, but it's on display at the Country Music Hall of Fame now for Kenny Chesney's new exhibit. That'd be like the one thing I would pay $20 to sit in. Everything else feels gimmicky. I'd spend cash on that.

0: My name's Justin. This is the Overnight Ride. Brantley Gilbert is here on the show talking about his album out right now, Sins of the Father. Now, the album cover is pretty interesting. It's your family's handprints in concrete. Was that always a thing you wanted to do?
1: That one wasn't planned. The one on the inside, so there's a picture of my hand. It's kind of sitting on top of a pair of brass knuckles, and my cut is like my motorcycle vest, and there's a gun on the table. And so there's that picture, and then there's a picture of mine and Amber's hand. She's got, or it's just her hand with her engagement ring on. And then there's a picture of our hands together with our wedding rings on. And then there's a picture with our two hands together and all our kids' hands kind of. I just like that. I'd had that in my head forever, and label helped me bring it to life. The picture of the hands on the concrete is actually right outside of our side door to our house. And you know, we did the shoot at the house. The shoot for the album was done at the house, and I walked out of the door and I was like, "Man, get a picture of that for this and giggles." And it ended up being, it's just a cool image, man. You know, it's tells a story in a snapshot.
2: You're a big imagery guy. I mean, through your music, obviously, the album covers. Is that always the goal when you go into write and 100%. Listen to songs?
1: It's like you look through the years at what makes art art, and it's you know, they say a picture paints, a picture says paints 1,000 words. Is that how it goes? I'm losing my mind. I've been doing this a lot. A picture's worth 1,000 words, and what's a song worth? You bring in melodies and lyrics to paint the picture. So it's always been a beautiful thing to me. And I've always said songwriting's like the truest form of expression outside of prayer. And songs that are prayers are even more powerful. And that's kind of what Sins of the Father, the title track of the album, is. It's a prayer in hopes that my kids don't bear the weight of the terrible decisions I made earlier in life.
3: Be right back.
4: Third shifters and those that avoid the sun. Thank you for being part of our family. The Overnight Ride will be right back.
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0: Justin. This is the Overnight Ride, talking about laying out an album. It starts with the track Addiction, ends with Live Forever. First part of the album, not slow, but the back end is definitely rockier. Was that intentional?
1: You'll see songs on that album right next to each other that don't belong on the same album. Like Good Old Boys is right next to Sins of the Father. Good Old Boys is the heaviest, Sins of the Father is the most country thing on the album. So all that was intentional. And it's stuff that, man, you know, it takes the right listener to give a shit, you know, when you do things like that. But for the people that do appreciate, you know, how important the song order is, if you listen sonically, like emotionally, like it literally keeps you engaged through the entire album. It tells a hell of a story. And there is a repetitive thing. It's being able to relate to the single dude and the single girl out there that are having a great time just being single, all the way to people that are in the chapter of life I'm in, you know, married with kids. So it's reminiscent enough to, you know, to be youthful in a way. But, you know, it's all about being reminiscent and looking back from a different chapter of life, kind of going, man, that was fun, or how the hell did we make it through that?
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0: Justing. This is the Overnight Ride. Brantley Gilbert is on the show. I want to talk about you joining up with Real American Beer, the non-alcoholic version, launched by Hulk Hogan. Did you have any interactions with him?
1: 100%. And he was a childhood hero of mine, man. He's in a real cool chapter of life. DJ Silver connected us. Mm. They started that freestyle wrestling league, and I wrote the theme song for it, and that kind of just snowballed into this whole thing. And having them go in and do the $1 per case towards USO, and they do a lot of things behind the scenes without cameras or microphones involved, which is super cool. So it was a super easy team, a super easy cause to jump in with, and they've been really fun to work with.
2: We get you through the night or early morning, depending on your perspective. The Overnight Ride will be right back.
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0: Gilbert is on the show. We're talking about his new album, Sins of the Father, out today. So, new record, new chapter, new group of people. Scary, exciting. You feel like you're kind of in limbo?
1: Well, man, you know, so I've been with the other label for 15 years. Mm-hmm. And there's people there that I love and care about and will to the day I die. But it was just, I needed to be the shiny new tour somewhere. Mm-hmm. And try something different. You know, we'd had a couple of songs not work at radio. You know, there were people that were at Valerie when I signed there that moved over to BMG. So there were already people here. And with Jelly being here and Blake moving over and Aldine having those monster songs here that I wrote, really felt like home ahead of time. So, man, it was, yeah, I was a free agent for, I think, 12 hours and signed and turned in immediately, right off the bat, turned in 100 songs. And we went from 100 to 70 to 50 to 30 to 20 and then 15 over the course of like a month and a half, 2 months. So it was super fast. I didn't really have time to be nervous. But yeah, man, I told people that last year was going to be my year to kind of slow down.
2: Yeah.
1: And the truth is, I don't know how to do that. This is all I know how to do professionally, and I'm in love with it, man. You know, over the years, you get to a point where I never took the people around me that helped me build this thing that matters for granted. I never took the people that, you know, spent tons of money on tickets and supporting us through buying records. I never took any of that for granted. But you get to a certain point in your career where you have a couple things not work somewhere, and you kind of start digging, especially as a songwriter. Mm. And, man, I just kind of got away from what I loved and was passionate about in my job. And that's back through this process. It was super cool, unplanned, but the best thing ever, just to get completely, you know, buried in work, but good work. Like, you know, so writing this record and in the studio with this album, we only had one rule, and that was no rules. You know, you listen through it, you can hear that. That's probably part of the reason we're having to simultaneously release a completely edited version of this entire album. We hadn't had to do that before, but, you know.
3: We get you through the night, or the early morning, depending on your perspective. The overnight ride will be right back.
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1: Hey, you know what? 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
4: A Better Life with Dr. Sanjay Gupta.
17: Back in 2019, I made a documentary for HBO called One Nation Under Stress. And what was true then is still true now. Money and financial problems are consistently ranked as the number one cause of stress in the United States. And a brand new study out of the Mayo Clinic found that worrying about money may age the heart even faster than traditional risk factors. Unlike an acute stressor, such as a short-term work deadline or a brief illness, financial strain is often chronic and ongoing. And because money affects so many aspects of daily life, financial stress can be difficult to escape. Even so, financial stress does not mean you're doomed. Just means you need to double down on the things you know are good for heart health: diet, exercise, sleep, and of course, not smoking. I'm Dr. Sanjay Gupta, helping you live a better life.

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17: 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KOAT Action 7 News, more in the morning.
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0: See how Lauren's doing real quick. Lauren, the producer, lost her voice. Any better? Test 1, 2, hello?
1: A little. Like, I can feel it kind of coming back.
0: Yeah.
2: Well, as long as you don't use it.
1: Yes, that's the thing, yeah.
2: So use it and protect it.
0: She's not been on much this morning other than using her sound effect she has over there. She's got a horn and a bell.
2: That means yes, and that means no.
0: That means no. So that's how she's communicating with us this morning. Meanwhile, in Germany, there are contestants who are very proud of themselves. They were in the German deer calling competition.
2: What kind of deer is this?
0: I don't know what kind of deer, but what they do, you know the didgeridoos they use in Australia, yeah. The Aborigine use in Australia? It's kind of like they have a giant wooden stick, and they're using this to mimic the sounds of a deer during mating season, and here's what some of the winning calls sounded like.
2: Sounds like an elephant.
0: Okay, hold on. Let's play a game called Deer Sounds or Cyclospora.
1: I thought that was somebody flushing the toilet at first.
0: Oh. Wow.
2: Wow. I guess that's the sound. What did you say when it's their horns, when they're fighting or something?
0: I don't know. It's supposed to be.
2: Don't they fight over a female or something?
0: It's an 800-year-old tradition using simple tools like horns, shells, and handcrafted devices. They mimic everything from young deer to dominant males during mating season.
2: Okay.
0: Oh.
2: Wow.
0: Oh my God.
2: Yeah, it sounds like an elephant in distress or something.
0: No, right?
2: That is crazy. I'm looking up how many different kinds of, there's some big deer in Germany. Wow.
0: So that's what they do. That's like the at the state fair, they do the pig calling competition sometimes. Mm-hmm. That's hilarious.
2: When you were in
0: 4-H, did y'all do that?
2: Yes.
0: You did?
2: Yeah.
0: Did you ever win a ribbon?
2: I don't know. I don't think I won a ribbon or anything. I mean, I wasn't that good at it.
0: When you were in 4-H, what was your specialty? Because you had a whole, like, you know.
2: Speaking.
0: So you talked your way in 4-H?
2: Well, we had a public speaking contest. In 4-H.
0: Lauren, what do you think 4-H is? You have no idea. You're from Jersey. What do you think 4-H is?
2: Oh, you don't know what 4-H
0: is? If I say 4-H, what do you think it means?
1: For homes? I don't know.
0: For what?
2: For what?
1: For homes? I don't know.
0: For homes.
1: For 4-H.
0: No. Yeah, she sold houses. She was part of the Young Realtors program in Alabama. Yeah. That's what she did.
2: It's a program for youth. Okay, it just helps you develop into an adult and...
0: But mainly centers around agriculture and farming.
2: It's around the extension systems in your county. Like all of our counties that where I grew up, everybody had a, you know, county extension system. And like you could call the line and say, hey, I need to get my dirt tested. I need to see what kind of minerals or are my fields lacking something.
1: Oh, got it.
2: Yeah, 4-H was a very learning. I loved being in 4-H. Loved it.
1: Cool.
0: You never as a child called to have your dirt tested?
1: Yeah, I was going
0: to
1: say, how much did you utilize this?
2: Well, I think a lot. I mean, it was just an extracurricular activity that we could do in school and belong to the 4-H club.
1: Mm.
2: It was kind of an honor. I loved it.
0: Lauren, you didn't know we had, so we have sound of you getting your dirt tested.
3: 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You're home for New Mexico's new country, 92.3. 92.3 KRST.
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3: You're not going to play with us. You're not going to walk around your house and wave this thing around. Marcus, don't.
1: Oh, hang on. I got to step over this guy here. Oh, Lord, he's dead.
4: I don't have time for this morning, but the second I get home, everything's getting stripped and wiped down.
1: Kincaid in Dallas.
5: Yeah, how you doing?
1: Hit my kitty.
0: No. Good morning and welcome to...
1: Can we leave the kitty there next week?
0: What now?
1: Can we leave the kitty in the open next week?
0: It's funny you say that because I thought about doing that. We already this week, poor Marcus, his fingers are numb. We have so many save that's from this week already that I didn't even get the ones from today yet. I just pulled the ones up through, I think, 8 a.m. yesterday. During the show, and we have so many. If I used all the ones I wanted to, the show open would be about 3 minutes. We just save that. So,
1: well, that would be fun.
0: Yeah, it would be fun if we just didn't talk for the show open and play the show open filled with save that's. I mean, if anybody had never heard the show before, these people are on crack. They wouldn't understand what was going on.
1: You know what? You're right about that. Where's Lauren?
0: I just was gonna say,
1: where is she at?
0: Because Dallas, we went and got coffee during that last song, and then Dallas was like, "Well, what time are we going on?" Because I want to scare Lauren. Dallas was planning on just hiding behind a door and just kicking off the morning with a big scare.
1: Yes, I thought that would just be so good for her.
0: But
1: we don't know where she's
0: no.
1: at. Has she texted?
0: No, yes. Hold on, there were five texts here. Hold on.
1: Oh, Lord.
0: Oh, weird. Oh, we had server issues earlier. Oh, fun. Okay, great. All right, well, I didn't know that. Oh, Lauren, 5:48. Good news, my voice is back. Bad news, I will be 5 minutes late. Because I'm stuck behind cars that are going 5 miles an hour. I just can't get around anyone. I'm legit only 5 minutes away or less. That was at 5:48. Oh, it's now 5:58. So she was, truth says she was 10 minutes away.
1: Yeah.
0: But it's almost come to a standstill because of the issues here on the road. I'll get there. I'll get there when I get there. Okay. Well. Narrator. But
1: there
0: she is. But she was not 5 minutes away. Hi, Lauren. Welcome. Lauren got here. Oh, let's hear Lauren's voice this morning. Let's see what we got. You are back.
4: My voice is back. It's not 100%, but it's a lot better.
1: How much of the magic mouthwash?
4: That thing is pure magic.
1: I told you, baby. It doesn't say magic mouthwash on there for nothing.
4: No, I thought you were kind of over-exaggerating about it. I thought, like, you were just calling it magic mouthwash on your own. Like, that was your name. I didn't realize that was, like, the actual medical name.
1: Yes, it's
0: that's still
1: on
0: weird.
1: The prescription.
0: Because it sounds like an exotic dancer.
4: It does, almost. Yeah.
1: Magic mouthwash?
4: Like, if I went into it... Well,
0: you know, at the dental convention.
4: Yeah, like if I went into a doctor's office and the doctor said, I'm going to prescribe you some magic mouthwash, I'd be like, what kind of bootleg backdoor thing are you giving me that's probably isn't legal and on the black market?
1: That's what she told me. And she said, now you'll have to go to the apothecary because they're going to have to mix this for you.
4: Mm.
1: I was like, oh, yeah.
4: Like mix some
0: potions. That sounds like
4: together.
0: Somewhere in Greece. Like, where are we visiting the ruins? At the
1: apothecary.
0: That's where we're going.
4: Oh, speaking of that, I'm seeing the Odyssey tonight. I can't wait.
0: You are going. Did you already reserve like the special comfy seat?
4: Yes, you did. Of course, because it's over 3 hours long. We've had these tickets for 2 weeks. Clay is really excited to see the movie, so we have a 6 o'clock viewing tonight, which is perfect because you know that'll be over by 9. Not too late. Oh, I can't wait.
1: Yes,
0: y'all. Absolutely. I got to meet listener Jackie yesterday in real life. Listener Jackie's in town visiting with her kids and her husband. They're on vacation here, and Jackie. As you've heard her call in before, listener Jackie used to listen to me. She lives out on Long Island. She listened to me when I worked in New York City for a bunch of years. And then streamed me when I was in Denver and now here. And so I got to hang out. So I had coffee with Jackie yesterday. I met her at a Starbucks while her husband and her kids were at the park playing. And then they came and I got to meet them as well. And here's the thing. We were having the first 10 minutes was great.
4: Yeah.
0: And things got really awkward after that.
4: Oh,
0: after 10 minutes.
1: You run out of things to say?
0: No. I did, only because this woman sat at the table next to us. It was like the tables were super close to Starbucks.
4: Oh, yeah.
0: And she smelled like a Pine Sol factory got set on fire.
4: Oh.
0: She smelled like cleaning products.
4: Oh, I thought you were going to say, I hate when that happens, and then when somebody sits so close to you like that, and now you're like, oh, I feel like I can't talk, because they can obviously hear everything I'm saying.
0: Well, I'm doing the show. I start entertaining multiple tables at once. But no. So Pine Sol, so I start getting dizzy from the fumes emanating off this lady, and I'm like, hey, can we go outside? Let's go outside. So we went outside. And we were hanging out for another like 12 minutes outside. But no, it was good times meeting listener Jackie. I'd never met her before.
4: That's awesome.
0: In all these years. So it was cool seeing Jackie yesterday. We've talked online, but we have never met in person. So that was fun yesterday. Dallas, you got a nap in yesterday?
1: You know it.
0: Yes.
1: You know I got a nap. Oh, I can't function without a nap.
0: I understand.
1: I love a nap.
0: I understand. Well, the way we go, welcome to a very well-deserved Friday. I'm excited because Dallas, a certain animal you love very much, decided that it was going to just walk into a place of business.
1: Why can't this happen to me?
0: I know. I thought of you going, Dallas.
1: Why can't I just go out the door and he's there waiting on me?
0: Please, make this happen for Dallas.
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0: I'm Kincaid.
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1: We love you.
0: I love you more.
15: Kincaid and Dallas. 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
0: What is coming up next on your dish?
1: Well, we're going to talk about something really cool that's going on with Peyton Manning and NASCAR, where Johnny Depp decided to pop up yesterday and people went crazy, but it was for a great, you know, it was for a really cool reason.
0: Crazy for good reason.
1: Yeah.
0: We love that.
1: And then y'all aren't going to believe what John Bon Jovi said. I mean, is he still in the 90s?
0: Well, he wasn't feeling well. I'll give him some grace.
1: My mom was at the Bon Jovi concert last night.
0: Was she at the concert?
1: Last night.
0: She's
1: going to get to go again. Yes, yep.
0: We're going to get your mom on the radio. Okay. This is perfect. See, I knew hiring somebody from the Northeast would work out well for us. Be right back.
1: I think she is. Yeah.

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2: It's Dallas's Dish.
1: NASCAR is celebrating America's 250th birthday with a new three-part docuseries called NASCAR Americana. It's being produced by Peyton Manning and his Omaha Productions.
3: Race cars go vroom, vroom, vroom. No, here's what it sounds like. It's actually really cool.
4: You can't tell the story of America without telling the story of the automobile. And you can't tell the story of the automobile without telling the story of NASCAR.
5: America's here because of a bunch of rebels. NASCAR is here because of a bunch of rebels.
6: You feel it in your chest. It's everything that they say it is.
7: Gentlemen, start your engines.
8: Racing is in people's blood, something that is passed down like cufflinks or a shotgun.
9: One of the things I'm most proud of about NASCAR is how patriotic we are.
4: This is the quintessential American sport.
0: Gonna see that.
1: Yep. It premieres August 9th on USA Network. The series explores the sport from the moonshine running days up to today. I can't wait. This is going to be great. Okay, Johnny Depp popped up at Comic-Con yesterday in full Scrooge costume to promote his upcoming movie, Ebenezer.
0: I don't know what he said, but okay.
1: I totally forgot that this movie was coming this year. I know we talked about it months ago, or maybe even a year ago. There were Christmas carolers when he came out of the snowy Scrooge and Marley storefront to speak with the fans, and as you could hear, they were going crazy. If you weren't expecting him to be there, I would have been the same way.
10: Yeah.
1: Like, oh my gosh!
10: And he's perfect for that role. Oh, I love when he does like his like creepy roles like that.
1: There could not have been a better actor to choose.
0: One thing you could say about Comic-Con is every year they do not disappoint. There's always some sort of surprise or special guest or multiple guests you never expect. It's one of the very few things that surprises us anyway.
1: Yeah. Do you remember when Tom Cruise showed up?
0: No, but you do for me.
10: Yeah, of course, yeah.
1: Okay, Jon Bon Jovi abruptly ended his show last night after 90 minutes. He gave the audience 90 minutes, but he said, I got a sinus infection, and I feel bad, so he had to end the show. Now, Lauren's mom was actually there.
10: Yes, yeah, my mom was there. She's a diehard Bon Jovi fan. She's probably seen him over 10 times. Was so excited for the show last night, and then he just abruptly canceled halfway through.
0: Please welcome to the show, Lauren's mom. Good morning, Lauren's mom.
1: Hi.
11: Good morning.
1: Hey,
0: good morning. We're the first people she talked to. We're great. So you're at the Bon Jovi show last night. The fact that you're awake this morning is amazing. So you go, and you've seen him a bunch of times, and when he gets up on stage, what's the audience reaction when he says, hang on to your tickets. I'm going to have to do this. I'll make it right. What did everyone do?
11: We just looked at each other. We're like, what's going on? Because honestly, he had just finished Living on a Prayer, which is the best. And the whole audience was there. Pat Monahan was on stage. So we thought there was going to be, you know, some new songs with him.
1: Uh-huh.
11: And it just ended. It just ended. Completely stopped.
0: Lights so, on, everyone go home.
1: Did he not sound like he had a sinus infection? Because when I have a sinus infection, I'm like all, you know, clogged up and everything. So he didn't sound like that?
11: He didn't. I kept saying, I went with my brother. I kept saying how great he sounded because me, Lauren, and her sister went to see Bon Jovi in Nashville several years ago. And honestly, he did not sound great.
0: Mm.
11: So I wasn't expecting much this time.
1: Interesting.
11: But just go, because I'm a huge fan. And he sounded really, really good. So I don't know what happened.
0: Who's going to tell John Bon Jovi that a sinus infection actually suits him and just keep going?
1: Well, there have been times that I have had one that my head was not stopped up, but I felt like I had the flu.
0: Yeah.
1: I could hardly stand up. I was so weak and so just, you know, out of it because of the infection. Okay, did you happen to hear him say, hold on to your ticket stub?
11: Yes.
0: Okay, now that's funny because we haven't had a physical ticket in over a decade. So that's...
11: It's so true. But, you know, the audience was probably, on average, elderly. So we all knew exactly.
0: everyone promptly put their tennis balls on their walkers and slowly shuffled out of the John Bon Jovi.
11: Hey, hey, hey.
1: That is hilarious. Well, all I know is he's going to reschedule, so it's like you're going to get a show and a half out of that ticket.
11: I get the bonus.
0: Lauren, yes. Now hold on. Lauren says that you're like, I don't know if I'm going to go. You're going to go, aren't you?
11: Probably.
0: Yeah, you
1: yes.
0: Are. Yes. We say
1: yes,
0: a lot of
1: course.
0: Things.
1: Absolutely.
0: Well, it has been a pleasure getting to talk to you so early. Go and get some rest. You got a post Bon Jovi, a post nasal drip hangover, whatever you look down the stage. It's been a pleasure. Have a great weekend. We'll talk to you soon.
1: Thanks, Mom.
0: Bye. Lauren's mom on the show this morning.
1: Wow. And Apple TV is entering the dating show space. Its first ever unscripted romance series. The 8-episode documentary titled The Last Person on Earth pairs opposite couples and sends them to remote romantic destinations worldwide to test their compatibility.
0: And you will watch this.
1: I got to tell you, I would definitely watch at least a couple episodes to see what is going on. I always figured, you remember the show Naked and Afraid?
10: That's what it sounded like to me. Yeah.
1: I always thought, how are those people there together? They're naked and it's
0: and
1: not.
0: And they're afraid. That they should call that show, It's Gonna Get Infected, because every episode, something...
10: Yeah, somebody gets infected. You're gonna get bug bites in places you probably shouldn't get bug bites.
0: No.
1: Exactly. I guess that's why romance never happens, because, you know, you got bugs to deal with and snakes and all that kind of stuff.
0: And actual snakes.
1: I can't... Who could be romantic when all that's going on?
0: Well.
1: I'm Dale Sensitive.
0: Thank you.
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0: Good morning. 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
0: Kincaid and Dallas. So, let's see if you match the study. If you could have one person with you for a zombie apocalypse, what kind of person would it be? What would they specialize in? Text your answer, and we'll see if you match the study next.

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1: Think about this hypothetically. Thank you.
2: You're welcome.
1: Think about this hypothetical situation. Literally bit my tongue not once but twice trying to say hypothetical. If you were entering a zombie apocalypse, who would you want with you as your companion for the entire journey? People were polled, and it's interesting the messages we have, because some of you agree with the number one answer. We'll get to it. Here's what we said in the poll. Pilot came in last. MMA fighter, captain of a ship, ex-police officer, engineer, and number one, doctor in case things went wrong.
2: Oh.
1: And that was the couple of texts we got, say doctor. Somebody else said survivalist. And that's why I would choose Lucas. Our friend, Lucas.
2: I would choose Tom Cruise.
1: He's been in action movies, but he's also...
2: His own stunts, Kincaid. Mission Impossible. If you'd watch the movies, you would see how good it is.
1: Never seen them.
2: He could survive anything.
1: Here's the thing. I don't think you'd want a doctor, because I think once, I'm just thinking about The Walking Dead. That's like the only situation. They don't call them zombies. They call them walkers and that. But I think about if they bite you, then you get what they have. And within a day, you become one of them.
2: Yeah, I just say bite me because...
1: Save that.
2: I just say bite me because I'll just be one of y'all.
1: You just want to give up. You don't want to live in that world.
2: Yeah.
1: Well, I wouldn't want the doctor. I would want somebody who could help fend them off with me, like a police officer. Somebody with really good.
2: But I don't want to spend all my life fighting, so I'll just be one of y'all.
3: Yeah. Oh. Whenever I see those type of shows or movies, I'm like, oh, why do you guys have such like a strong will to survive?
2: I
3: would just be like, oh, I guess it's over for me.
2: Yeah. Just let me take me out.
1: Well, I guess I'm the only one who wants to live. I don't know. I just want to get somewhere where I can go, somewhere that used to be some sort of.
2: Is there a place?
1: Yeah,
2: like that.
1: Yes, like a tech campus. What show was that I used to watch all the time? I forget, with Will Forte. I used to love that show. Well, there were three seasons, and they left on the cliffhanger, and they never finished it. Someone's going to send a text in.
3: Well, yeah, okay. There's like the promise of like a place where life is normal. You just need to get back to that place. And yeah, I want to live, but if there's no promise of that, then...
2: Hello?
3: I know, my voice is feeling better.
1: Oh, yeah, you can talk now.
3: My mouth isn't numb anymore.
1: That's awesome. Wow.
3: It's still not great, as you can probably hear, but it's getting better.
2: It's so much better.
1: I would want to live...
3: My mouth is a little numb still.
1: I'd want to be on a secure tech campus where the zombies can't get in, and inside I've got a ton of frozen food and water and beverages and enough room to roam around in a courtyard.
2: What if the zombies were hanging out at Sweet Tomatoes? Would you chance it?
1: For the blue cheese? Yeah, I'd go in, I'd ladle myself some blue cheese and step on their faces and run out. I would. If there were a guarantee, I could get myself just a little bit of that blue cheese on my way out. Like, you know, I would fend them off.
2: Oh my goodness, that is so funny.
1: This is funny. Somebody who has a major crush on a certain NSYNC member said, "I would want to be in the zombie apocalypse with Joey Fatone." That's listener Jackie who sent that in. She's got a major crush on him. It's almost sad.
2: Joey
1: Fatone.
2: That's okay. Sorry.
3: Well, what else would he help you with besides maybe busting out a few dance moves, a few good
1: tunes? Joey Fatone would be elated to go on that zombie apocalypse with you because I don't know what he's doing today, but I think he was hosting a game show for a little bit.
3: I think he was too. Yeah. Okay, but what is Joey going to help you with? Like, you guys going to break out in song and dance for the zombies?
2: Can he grow food? Can he make fire? You know, what's he good for?
1: Last Man on Earth was that show. It was amazing. We loved that show, and it left on a cliffhanger, and we never know what happened. That made me so angry. And I actually read Last Man on Earth fan fiction to get some sort of closure.
2: Speaking of TV shows.
1: What?
2: Oh, November 16th, new season, Landman. Oh, man. I just thought of that when you were talking.
1: But, Kincaid, you have to have energy for your frozen food. Solar panels.
2: Yeah.
1: I would use that. What?
2: Well, I'm just saying, like, in Mission Impossible, Tom Cruise could do anything.
1: I want Dallas to be with me. She has a flamethrower.
3: Yeah, I'd want Dallas with me, too, honestly.
1: Yeah.
2: Yeah.
3: She has everything you need, and you know she's not scared to hit someone.
1: How about this, then?
2: No, I'm not. I'd poke those zombies right in the eye. Do they have eyes?
1: The fat, funny people always die soon. So I just want Lucas and Dallas to live, and y'all just enjoy your years. Can I nominate you as tribute? I want you. That's perfect. Thank you.
2: Okay, thank you.
1: You're welcome.
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0: Are you smarter than Kincaid?
1: I think he might. Anthony, good morning and welcome.
2: Good morning. How y'all doing today?
1: We're doing great, Anthony. So I got a question. I've been asking random questions other than what is it you do for a living to kind of gauge your intelligence this morning. So, Anthony, what did you have for breakfast?
2: You're going to laugh at me, but a big old energy drink.
1: Yeah, this man's brilliant. Anthony's brilliant. Anthony, I'm going to leave the room. There are five questions. You got 6 seconds to answer each one. I wish you the best, buddy. Be right back, Anthony.
2: All right, appreciate it. Yes, sir.
3: Get on. Oh, he's out of here.
4: He's got his jorts on today. When he has jorts on, he seems to move quick.
5: A little more flexible now.
4: Is that what it is?
3: More like aerodynamic.
4: All right. Okay, Anthony, here we go. Question number one. In the movie Jaws, what is the name of the shark hunting boat?
2: Jalopy? I don't know.
4: Question number two. Which country invented the sport of curling?
2: Russia.
4: Okay. Question number three. What is the shortest complete sentence in the English language?
2: Okay.
4: I'm sorry, what?
2: Okay.
4: Oh, okay. Question number four. Which state is known as the last frontier?
2: Alaska.
4: Okay. And question number five. What is Homer Simpson's middle name?
2: Bartholomew?
4: Bartholomew. All right, let's get Kincaid back in here.
5: I'm missing here.
4: Oh, I can't tell you. One thing for sure, Anthony, you're entertaining.
3: Yeah.
4: All right, question number one, Kincaid. In Jaws, what is the name of the shark hunting boat?
1: The Edmund Fitzgerald. I have no idea. I've never seen Jaws.
2: Never seen Jaws?
1: No, I saw part of it.
3: I've never seen Jaws either.
1: Thank you.
3: What? I know what happens. I'm good.
1: Yeah, exactly.
4: Orca. Orca is the name of the boat.
1: Okay.
4: All right. Question number two.
1: Did Anthony know that? No, he did not.
4: He did not get that one. Question number two. Which country invented the sport of curling?
1: Sweden?
4: No. Scotland.
1: Really?
4: Yes.
1: Interesting.
4: I know. When I got that question, I was like, I had to double check it. I was like, what?
1: Did Anthony
4: Scotland?
1: Know that?
4: Scotland. No.
2: Okay. No, I did not.
4: He said Russia, which was a great
1: guess. Good answer.
4: Question number three. What is the shortest complete sentence in the English language?
1: Right.
4: Wrong.
1: No.
4: I am.
2: Okay.
1: These are all great answers. Yeah. Can we just tie this game?
2: I feel like that one's trivial right there.
1: Anthony, I like our answers for everything. They seem like they could be right.
4: Well, they're not correct. You can't.
1: But they sound better.
3: I thought it would be no. Don't they say no is a complete sentence?
1: Yeah.
4: I am.
2: No, yes. There's multiple different. I didn't realize it had to be two words.
4: Okay.
1: Were you proud of these questions, Dallas, this morning?
3: She was.
4: Do you want to continue?
1: Please. Yes, ma'am.
4: Question number four. Which state is known as the last frontier?
1: I'm going to say Montana.
4: No, Alaska. Anthony did get that one right.
1: Wow.
4: And question number five, what is Homer Simpson's middle name?
1: It's Homer J. Simpson. Jasper?
4: No, J.
1: Oh, just J? Okay, well.
4: That's it.
1: All right.
4: Oh, good Lord. We're tight. You found that out in when I was doing research on that. I think it was season 10.
1: That we found that it's Homer J. Simpson?
4: Yeah, okay. And the J comes from the guy who invented Rocky and Bullwinkle. I just did a whole lot of research on that. Okay. All right, we are at a tie, so we got a Kincaid Crusher. Your name is your buzzer, Anthony. Are you ready?
2: Yes, ma'am.
4: What is the oldest soft drink in America?
2: Anthony, Dr. Pepper.
4: Wow! How did you know that?
2: I'm a Dr. Pepper fanatic.
1: There it is.
4: That is amazing!
1: There it is. You and our chief engineer, Brian Waters. Same thing.
4: Anthony,
1: amazing.
4: You are smarter than Kincaid today.
1: I told you, he deserves it.
3: Treat yourself with a Dr. Pepper.
1: Crack open a delicious Dr. Pepper. Hang on real quick. What did you call it the other day?
3: Dr. Coke.
1: Dr. Coke. Hang on real quick. Appreciate you. That was fun. Listen, if I'm going to lose, I'm going to lose like that. Thank you for listening.
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0: You know how when you watch TV news, a lot of what you see, I'd say 90% of it, you say, oh, Lord, I hope that never happens to me. Mm-hmm. If anything, the news becomes a cautionary tale on life. Oh, if I was ever in that situation, I would do this, but I pray that never happens to me. This is the one news story that Dallas goes, why can't this happen to me?
1: I did not say it like
0: to
1: that.
0: Take a listen.
3: An unexpected visitor let itself into the Crestline Village Water District offices yesterday.
4: That's a man in a suit.
3: Right? Video shows the bear just casually opening up the door, sniffing around a bit, and turning right back around and leaving. workers there say it was a bit scary for a moment, but overall, they thought it was pretty cool.
0: A small black bear in the San Bernardino Mountains.
1: So cute. Wandering. I'm looking at him right now. I think it's so funny that he knew how to just open the door and look mm-hmm. in. Yeah. He's like, nothing happening in here. I wish he'd just opened that door and said, I'm looking for Dallas.
5: Hi, I'm a bear. I don't know where Dallas is, but I know she wants to meet me and give me a big hug, and I promise I won't gnaw off her face.
1: Oh, he's so cute. Look at him. Oh.
0: There's going to be, Dallas, you should go on to Craigslist and do the misconnection.
6: Yeah, right.
0: Thought I saw a bear. Went back to give you a hug and you were gone.
1: Look at him. Oh my
0: just outside
1: gosh.
0: The Piggly Wiggly.
1: Oh, my gosh. Oh, Lord, you've got to post this.
6: I will. I'll show the video.
1: Okay. Oh, my gosh. It's so cute.
0: Is it a baby bear?
1: Yeah, he's not. He looks like a toddler.
0: A toddler bear?
1: Mm-hmm.
0: Okay.
1: He went in and
0: is he wearing pull-ups or is he bear trained?
1: He's bear trained.
0: Okay, that's good.
1: And he goes over to the table. Like he was looking for a snack, and there was nothing there, and he just turns around and goes right back out the door.
0: Oh.
6: Does anybody else feel like we've been hearing about bear encounters more often than usual right now? Maybe I'm just paying attention to it more because I know how much Dallas loves bears, but I feel like every week I hear about a bear wandered into a store, I feel like
0: because
6: not hiding
0: anymore. The tide is changing, and bears will run the world soon. That's what's happening.
6: We're in bear country
0: now.
1: It's
0: just a bear's world. We just live in it. That's why.
6: That's the world Dallas wants to live in.
1: It is.
0: Dallas, one day you'll get
1: I want to live in a tree with a bear.
0: Okay.
6: Right. Okay, one day.
0: Yep, you make that dream happen.
1: It's me and the bears.
0: I know.
1: Yeah.
0: Hope you're able to do it.
1: Lovely. I hope they're nice to my dogs. They got to be nice to my dogs.
0: Yeah, that's a part. See, what I thought about that is,
1: everybody has to live in harmony.
0: I understand you. That's how you said to Scott, the animals come first. What if the bear, Dallas?
1: I wouldn't let it happen.
0: Hold on, Dallas, here. I got the worst scenario in the world for you, okay? All right, you ready?
1: Don't say something about eating my dog.
0: Hold on. Wait. Hold on. I got the best scenario ever for Dallas. Here we go. All right. Dallas?
1: What?
0: Both Tom Cruise and a bear come and visit, and they want to live with you. You've got a giant California king bed. On one side, Tom Cruise. On the other,
1: a
0: cuddly bear.
1: Yes.
6: You choose the bear. Wow.
0: Wait for it. But neither of which want any other animal in the house.
1: Oh, Lord.
0: You can only have them and no other animals.
1: Oh, okay, well, Tom's out because I'd take the dogs over Tom.
0: Okay. Oh. The bear has this much power and control over you.
1: Yeah, I love the bear, but I can't get rid of my dogs. Yeah. I love my dogs. Yeah. The bear can live at the barn. He can have the barn all to himself.
0: Bear doesn't want to live at the barn. Bear wants to live in that you guys went shopping for that mattress together. The bear wants to be in your room.
1: Well,
0: no other dogs.
1: I guess he could be in the room, and then the dogs could be in another room.
0: No, the bear wants the whole house.
1: Well, they're not leaving the house.
0: Would you be okay if the dogs could stay in the barn?
1: No.
0: So we're out. No. So dogs or the bear?
1: Dogs. I love the bear, but I love my dog.
6: I wonder if you got a cub and could they be domesticated if you got a cub and raised it as if it was a dog? Like, because you can do that with foxes, apparently.
1: Yes. I don't know. I mean, I see people, I watch videos all the time of people that have, you know, baby bears, baby cubs. But I don't know what happens when they grow up. I don't know if they stay that way or...
5: You sleep and I get hungry.
6: I was
4: was in a wreck. I need a check.
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8: 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I need a check.
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18: 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Every morning.
0: Wait, there's more. They are so ahead of us in this country with technology. With the temperatures this summer just skyrocketing, they came up with a way to keep people cool that right now had only been reserved for vegetables and poultry.
1: I'm in.
0: Mm-hmm. I know you would be, Dallas. What do you have?
1: I love a fast boat. There is no doubt. I don't know about being on one that goes 157 miles an hour, though. A boat. Yeah.
0: I got to know where that is.
1: And the whole thing, where it was at and the zone it was in. Oh, my gosh. This is a crazy story. Lauren,
6: you think you've heard of strange contests? This one might be the strangest one you've ever heard of because it involves drinking out of a toilet.
1: Oh, Lord.
6: Mm-hmm. Tell you all about it next. Oh.
0: But you're not telling us what the prize is, though. That's interesting. Are we going to learn what the prize is?
6: It's a big prize.
0: Okay.
6: I still want to do it, though.
0: Okay.
1: It's going to be really big.
19: Well, look who it is. Last call about a gift. How's your mama? How you been? Girl, it's been too long.

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0: Dallas is dead.
1: NASCAR is celebrating America's 250th birthday with a new three-part docuseries called NASCAR Americana. It's being produced by Peyton Manning and his Omaha Productions.
2: Race cars go vroom, vroom, vroom. No, here's what it sounds like. It's actually really cool.
3: You can't tell the story of America without telling the story of the automobile. And you can't tell the story of the automobile without telling the story of NASCAR.
4: America's here because of a bunch of rebels. NASCAR is here because of a bunch of rebels.
5: You feel it in your chest. It's everything that they say it is.
6: Gentlemen, start your engines.
7: Racing is in people's blood, something that is passed down like cufflinks or a shotgun.
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3: This is the quintessential American sport.
2: Gonna see that.
1: Yep. It premieres August 9th on USA Network. The series explores the sport from the moonshine running days up to today. I can't wait. This is going to be great. Okay, Johnny Depp popped up at Comic-Con yesterday in full Scrooge costume to promote his upcoming movie, Ebenezer.
2: I don't know what he said, but okay.
1: I totally forgot that this movie was coming this year. I know we talked about it months ago, or maybe even a year ago. There were Christmas carolers when he came out of the snowy Scrooge and Marley storefront to speak with the fans, and as you could hear, they were going crazy. If you weren't expecting him to be there, I would have been the same way.
9: Yeah.
1: Like, oh, my gosh!
9: And he's perfect for that role. Oh, I love when he does like his like creepy roles like that.
1: There could not have been a better actor to choose.
2: One thing you could say about Comic-Con is every year they do not disappoint. There's always some sort of surprise or special guest or multiple guests you never expect. It's one of the very few things that surprises us anymore.
1: Yeah. Do you remember when Tom Cruise showed up? Oh,
2: no, but you do for me.
9: Yeah, of course, yeah.
1: Okay, Jon Bon Jovi abruptly ended his show last night after 90 minutes. He gave the audience 90 minutes, but he said, I got a sinus infection, and I feel bad, so he had to end the show. And Apple TV is entering the dating show space. Its first ever unscripted romance series, the 8-episode documentary titled The Last Person on Earth, pairs opposite couples and sends them to remote romantic destinations worldwide to test their compatibility.
2: And you will watch this.
1: I got to tell you, I would definitely watch at least a couple episodes to see what is going on. I always figured, you remember the show Naked and Afraid?
9: That's what it sounded like to me. Yeah.
1: I always thought, how are those people there together? They're naked and it's
2: and
1: not.
2: And they're afraid. That they should call that show It's Gonna Get Infected, because every episode something
9: gets infected. You're gonna get bug bites in places you probably shouldn't get bug bites.
2: No.
1: Exactly. I guess that's why romance never happens, because you know, you got bugs to deal with and snakes and all that kind of stuff.
2: And actual snakes.
1: I can't who could be romantic when all that's going on?
2: Well,
1: I'm Dale Sensitive.
2: Thank you.
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0: I'm so excited. When we get back, we are going to proclaim the ultimate sins of friendship. There'll be a lot of thou shall never and thou shall not. Mm-hmm. And if thou does this, thou is done being my friend. Next.

0: us every morning.
1: I'm thinking you're going to get really passionate about this one this morning. The Sins of Friendship, presented in poorly remembered biblical terms. For instance, the most important one I know of.
2: Thou shall never invite friends from other friend circles to thy dinner planned with friend invitations only of a local friend group. Strangers should not be admitted.
1: It's awkward. Do you agree?
3: And a lot of times when you have friends from other friend groups, like I had several friend groups, you know? Mm-hmm. And sometimes they just don't have anything in common with those other friend groups.
4: It's like trying to mix like two different casts from two different shows. Or, like Seinfeld and Friends are probably not going to hang out. They're not friends in real life.
1: They're different, like Marvel and the other one. Like they're not, you know, they're, the universe
4: no
1: is
4: crossover.
1: DC. Thank you. There's no, they're not compatible.
4: Yeah.
1: There's that. And there's also.
3: You can't put superheroes in that category, please. Don't be dissing on my superheroes. I'm just saying. I love them. Yeah, I love DC.
1: But you can't
3: combine.
1: You can't combine the. It's like Star Trek and Star Wars. The universes are so different.
3: That's not even on the same playing field.
1: Yes, it is. Yes,
3: no,
1: it is.
3: It's not.
1: Yes, it is.
3: You only think that because they both have star in the name.
1: Well, no, they're both different universes in space. The only thing they have in common is spaceships in space.
3: Oh, good Lord. Never mind. You've never seen Star Wars, so shut up.
1: I got to far, far away, and I gave up. That's the furthest. There's that. Another sin of friendship. I just thought of one, and then you completely threw me off. Another sin of friendship. And I was going to mention the problem with inviting other friends from the different friend groups. And remember when we went to, they'll talk about memories that you weren't a part of.
4: Yeah.
1: And you're just sitting there going, oh, that's nice. And they think they're being entertaining. It's like, no.
3: Yeah.
1: No.
3: Okay. There is a group of women that I know, Denise, Mary, Trina. There's several other ones in this friend group. And these girls have been friends for like, the originals have been friends for like 30 plus years. And then they have some other girls that have come into this group. And I am amazed every time I see them on social because they all hang out together and they have the best relationship of any girl group I've ever seen in my life.
1: Have they replaced the bassist with someone new and it worked out?
3: It worked out so
1: well. Good. I'm glad. Mm.
3: Like, I mean, they brought in a new singer.
1: Did they kick out the drummer because she was drinking?
3: No, they didn't kick out anybody. But every time they brought somebody else into the group, it's just an amazing group of women that I know. It's crazy. I just ChatGPT'd Sins of Friendship. Mm-hmm. Betrayal comes in at number one.
4: I have one from college that I remember. Let me see how you guys feel about this one. One of your really good friends hanging out with somebody that you know that person does not like you. You know that person has talked badly about you, has started, like, you two just don't get along. But one of your really good friends is always hanging out with them and, you know, they're probably saying some things about you to that person behind your back. Would you say that's a sin of friendship?
1: I would agree. Yes.
4: Yeah.
1: Mm-hmm.
4: Where, like, you know, you're my best friend. Why would I be hanging out with somebody I know who hates you, basically?
1: Got a message. Thou shalt not date a friend I previously dated.
4: Yeah.
1: I would agree. Don't mix those worlds. Nope. What are your sins of friendship?
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0: morning.
1: This is not unlike. This is not unlike when we put my son Miles into pre-K and he had a tough time adjusting at first, and we would watch the cameras. You get about, I think the maximum they would let you watch every day was 15 minutes, and they did shut off your access so that you couldn't be the way Dallas is now. With the cameras that face her barn, these are brand new. When did you get the cameras put in, Dallas?
2: Not too long ago.
1: Okay.
2: Yeah.
1: So you've got barn cams now, so you can see your animals from your phone.
2: Yeah, so y'all know how I am. I'm crazy about my animals. And I do, there are certain things that I like to, I like it all done my way when it comes to my animals. Feeding, whatever. If you're going to help me, that's great, but you've got to do it my way.
1: There's a schedule. There's certain times the animals expect their food.
2: So I've been turning the camera on all morning, and I've been watching my kilos just pace and pace because he's hungry.
1: What is he? Which one is he again? Kilos
2: is my big bay quarter horse.
1: Got it.
2: He's the big dark one. And little Chopper's in there with him, and they're just, you know, they just keep walking around. They keep walking up to their feed bucket.
1: There's no food.
2: There's nothing there. So for the past 2 or 3 days, I've just been watching the camera, and you know, Scott feeds for me in the morning. And he hasn't been feeding them till after like 10:30. And I'm not good with that. I'm not good with it at all. So I've been watching this morning going, okay, where are you? Why aren't you out there? So I'm a little disturbed.
1: And the problem is you don't want to tell Scott, hey, because you don't want him to think that you're checking up on him on the camera.
2: Well, I don't. But when he walks in front of it, it makes it go off.
1: Yeah.
2: So that's why I've been seeing, and I know that it's been 10:30. And I like the horses to be fed between 8:30 and 9:30.
1: Uh-huh.
2: And he's not doing that. Now, you may be thinking, now, wait a second. He's helping you out. But now, wait a second. It's part of the deal. When he moved to my house and it became our house and our life, you got to help. Mm-hmm. I cook. I wash his clothes. I help take care of him, so he helps me out.
1: But he's not helping you.
2: He's not doing it the way I want it done.
1: There's no help when it's not your way.
2: Am I being unreasonable?
0: No.
2: Oh, God. Are you calling him? He's not going to answer. He never answers his phone. He never answers. Mm-mm.
1: Let me take care of this. In addition to being the crack whisperer, I'm the Scott whisperer.
2: He's not going to answer.
1: Scott?
3: Hello.
1: Scott, you're live on the radio. How are you?
2: I can't believe you answered the phone.
1: Scott.
3: Why would I not answer?
2: You never answer the phone.
1: I'm so happy you
2: I
1: answered.
2: Called you and you never answer the
1: Scott,
2: phone.
1: Dallas has a problem with how the animals are currently being cared for because she's been stalking the new cameras you have by the barn.
3: Oh, God.
1: Yep. Go ahead.
3: I'm under surveillance.
1: It's not easy for her to say, but.
2: Honey, I'm looking at the barn and I'm just watching Kilos just pace and pace, and he's hungry. I like for them to be fed before 10:30, and you're not doing that.
3: Oh, they're fed before 10:30.
2: I like for them to be fed between 8:30 and 9:30.
1: There it is.
3: Wait, I heard 10:30.
2: Yeah. No, you did not. I never you told
1: said,
2: you 10:30. You
1: said 10:30.
2: No, I'm seeing him out there at 10:30. Oh. I need him to be there before then.
1: So what is the ideal
3: I
1: time?
3: Heard oh. that, you said you wanted them to be fed before 10:30, so yeah.
2: No.
1: Let's no more pleasantries. Dallas, give him a time that would be ideal for him to set up.
2: Between 8:30 and 9:30. No later than 9:30.
1: 8:30 and 9:30.
3: I can do that. When does that start?
1: Scott,
2: today.
1: Let's call it 9:00. Okay?
3: I'm gonna tell you that I will do my best.
1: Okay.
3: I will give you nothing but my best efforts.
2: You know what I'm going to be doing? I'm going to be watching you.
1: Scott.
3: Maybe that camera might...
2: Don't touch my camera! Do not touch my camera!
3: All right, from now on, I'm going to do a 10-minute stand-up monologue.
1: There you should. Scott, give her a whole show with partial nudity and tassels. Scott.
3: I have lots of philosophies to share.
1: Yes. Philosophies and Fallacies. Thank you, my friend. That's your new podcast.
2: Love you, honey. Bye.
1: Love you. Bye, Scott. There he goes. See, look, we solved it.
2: Yeah, no, we'll see. We'll see what he does. I've got the cam. Got it on. Let's see what happens.
1: You're going to get a whole show.
0: He's definitely going to pull his pants down in front of the camera now.
1: Lauren wants to borrow your phone.
0: Right. Make sure to show Kincaid when it happens. Yeah.
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0: There's this 14-year-old. He's a ranch kid from Montana named Jory. Used the skills he learned to save a man who was drowning in a river. The man had been with a group floating down the river. He fell into the river, struggling to swim. Jory took out his 12-foot lasso.
1: Heck yeah.
0: Threw his loop toward the drowning man. He was able to bring him to safety as paramedics made it to the scene.
2: All we heard was, help, help. He's moving pretty quickly. Only thing I could focus on was helping him get out of the water because I didn't want to see anyone go. I actually started really getting into roping this year. Luckily, I caught him first try. I felt pretty good afterwards that I knew he was okay.
0: What if he hadn't been there? You know? It's a miracle. Yeah, it's a miracle.
1: That's so cool.
0: With those specific skills.
1: And throwing a rope is hard. Throwing a lasso is, it's difficult. I mean, I know he wasn't trying to lasso the guy. He actually just threw it to him so he could hang on
0: to it.
1: And he probably, you know, he pulled him out. But still, that was impressive.
3: Does anyone think that they could do a lasso? Like, and whenever I see somebody do
0: it,
3: I'm like,
0: I've tried.
3: I'm like, oh, I bet I could do that.
0: Have you ever seen the setup sometimes when we bring out the concerts? We have that thing that, it's like, we'll... You could throw it on the plastic cow thing and try to get the horn.
3: Yeah.
0: And so, yeah, it's so much more difficult than it seems. Everyone thinks they can do it.
1: It's very difficult.
3: It's like the ring game, you know, when you pull back the string with the ring, you try to get it on the hook.
1: Yep. Very difficult.
0: Oh, yeah. We have that game, too. We have all the games.
3: It's a fun game.
0: Listen, we only have 3 T-shirts, and we have to make them last 8 years until we have budget for more T-shirts. Yeah. So we have the most difficult. We have the bowling ball one where you have to get it over the hump. I don't know why we have all these crazy carny games.
1: People that ride horses and that are in rodeos, that especially like team ropers or calf ropers, anything like that, they make it look so easy, but it's not.
0: No.
1: It is not.
0: No, you watch PBR and you think that it's,
1: I can do that.
0: Oh, everyone says that. Oh, yeah, no way. Yeah.
1: Yeah.
0: Yeah.
1: Yeah, exactly. And those horses that they rope off of, that's not like my horse. That I ride for Western pleasure.
3: Yeah.
1: I'm like,
0: sorry, what? Western pleasure?
3: Yeah. Western pleasure.
1: Yeah, Western.
0: Sounds like a cigarette. Nothing is better after a delicious meal with friends than Western pleasure.
1: No, Western and I ride just for pleasure.
3: I'm going to have my Western pleasure time.
0: Right?
1: But roping horses are like $250,000.
0: It was my anniversary yesterday. There was no Western pleasure.
1: Huh?
0: There was no directions got pleasure. What?
1: What?
0: Huh?
1: You need some pleasure.
0: I wonder how many Kincaid and Dallas listeners we have either saved the life of a stranger or a stranger. Had they not been there, there's no way they would be alive right now to talk to us. A stranger literally changed their course of life. It could have gone so wrong.
1: That's a good question.
3: Yeah, it is.
1: You saved somebody's life one time, but it was not a stranger. He was your friend, right?
0: No, and I saved him from himself in a Perkins chicken sandwich.
1: Yeah, he was choking it.
0: And I saved his life.
3: Oh, wow.
0: I did.
3: You're a hero.
0: And listen, I'm sorry, this is going to sound awful, but one of the greatest things about saving a life is you can throw it back in their face, going, oh, man, I don't know, I did save your life that one time.
1: Well, okay, how long does that go? How long do you get to say that?
0: Forever? You get to use
3: it. Because they wouldn't be there if it wasn't for you.
0: No. You get one good time to use that. All right. You either saved the life of a stranger or you had your life saved by a stranger. Tell us your story, please. This will be fascinating.
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0: Kincaid and Dallas, two words have me grateful that I woke up this morning, and those words are Western Pleasure. Dallas talking about how she rides a horse for Western Pleasure. We were talking about the 14-year-old Montana kid who saved a life with his lasso. A guy was floating down the river, fell off the raft he was on, and was in distress. This kid threw his lasso, saved the guy's life.
1: Crazy.
0: Who knows what would have happened? We got a bunch of people on hold who either had their life saved or saved the life of a stranger the same way Ryan did. Ryan, how did you save the life of a stranger?
2: I used to live outside of Boston, and I was driving to work one morning about 7 o'clock in the morning on the highway, which is 95 up there, and I saw a car just, for some reason, just go hard right into a truck, and it ended up rolling down the highway. So everybody was kind of going by, and so I pulled over and put my four-ways on and jumped out. A man was crawling out of the car because it was upside down. But he was crying because there was a baby in a car seat upside down.
0: Oh, my God.
2: And the car was on fire. So I just kind of jumped into action, I guess. I never really had to do it before, but I kind of just ripped the door open, unhooked the baby carrier as gently as I could because it, you know, was a baby. And I just kind of gave him the baby, and he said thank you when I left. I mean, I'm not a hero. I just, the car was on fire, so.
0: Well, you did the right thing. You are a hero. I'm sorry. This show's so silly. And we have, morality is often in question. You're a hero.
1: That's awesome.
0: Thank you, Ryan. Appreciate you.
1: Wow.
0: Jessica, you had your life saved by a stranger.
3: Yes, I did. I had a few too many one day, and we were all out on the boat. And then somehow I knocked off my friend's sunglasses out. And I was like, oh, I'm going to go after him. Well, I jumped into the lake at the dock. And then after that, like, some random person, like, was walking by, and they grabbed my hand and jerked me out of the water. I had bruises on my body for 2 weeks after that.
0: Wow. And who knows what would have happened? Because were all your friends also inebriated at the same time?
3: Not all of them, but it could have been a lot worse. I still think about that.
0: I would think about it every day of my life.
1: That's scary.
0: I'm glad you're here. Thank you so much. These are fascinating stories of lives saved this morning. Good morning and welcome. This is Tristan. Tristan, you saved a stranger's life.
4: Yeah. I was working at a gas dock on Lanier, and this one cruiser came backing up, and this lady misread the dock. She slipped right in between where the...
0: We just talked to her. That was the lady before, right? No.
4: I know. I heard, and I was like, hold on, this might be her. And so, yeah, the dude wasn't paying attention back in the boat up. He was mingling with the other people, and the boat was still coming back. And I'm talking, like, just barely caught her in between the dock and the props. And, I reached down and seeing her face, just pure shock. And just by God's strength, I guess, yanked her right out of the water.
1: Wow.
4: And it was a foot or two down. And it really could have been.
1: Like your adrenaline kicked in and you don't even know your own strength.
0: It's like, Tristan, you've heard the stories of the moms who are able to lift cars off their children and things like that. Yeah. And how does it happen? It just happens.
4: Yeah, it just happened. And I remember I pulled her up, sat her on, and me and her both knew that, like, I just saved her, basically.
0: You are a hero.
4: You
0: are.
4: I don't. Thanks.
0: I'm sorry. Yeah, I'm going to call you it. You're a hero.
4: But, I mean, yeah, me and her both just knew that it could have been really bad. And that's my story.
0: Thank you, buddy. Appreciate you listening. You're a hero.
1: Good one.
0: I've got chills from these stories. Sasha, it was your husband who saved the life.
5: Correct. One day we were up rafting, and we just came across this gentleman yelling for help on the side of the hill, and he appeared to be probably in his 70s. And then we see the reason why is his wife is trapped in the middle of a current holding on to a rock, and she looks exhausted. And so we were able to, it was a very strong current for even my husband and his friend, who were probably in their 40s at the time. And we pulled off to the side, they swam through the current, and it took them probably 10 minutes to get her safely to the shore. I'm still not sure why they were rafting at that age, but she was.
0: They don't want to be told what to do. That's why. That's why I heard from them. That's what they said.
1: Yeah. But if you know anything about rafting the currents, holy cow.
6: Yeah.
0: You're not going to win against the current.
1: No, it's very scary.
5: No, no, you're not. Mm-mm.
0: Sasha, right place, right time to help those people. Thank you very much for calling in this morning. Thank you for listening.
1: Wow. It's incredible. But water, people underestimate the power of water.
0: Yeah. Well, ask anybody, the undertow at the beach, you go to the ocean and just wading in up to the top of your ankles, that can pull you.
1: Yeah. When I was at Indian Rocks back in June, mm-hmm. the current was so hard going back out. You could see it when the wave would come in. It would just literally just suck the sand right back out with it. It was crazy. And you could feel it. I mean, you know, I only get into my knees because I don't want to get bit by a shark.
0: Dallas, it could still find you.
1: Yeah. They scare me.
0: I ate Dallas's toes.
1: But it was crazy because it was and it was a red flag. There was a red flag and people were out in the, and I was like, what are y'all doing? But you know, they would go out anyway.
0: She'd make a great lifeguard just screaming at people.
6: Yeah. What are you doing out here?
1: What are you doing? Get back up here now. Don't make me blow my whistle.
6: You would. I would be scared as you a lifeguard.
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6: Kate and Dallas.
0: Oh, wait, there's more. They are so ahead of us in this country with technology. With the temperatures this summer just skyrocketing, they came up with a way to keep people cool that right now had only been reserved for vegetables and poultry.
1: I'm in.
0: Mm-hmm. I know you would be, Dallas. What do you have?
1: I love a fast boat. There is no doubt. I don't know about being on one that goes 157 miles an hour, though. A boat. Yeah,
0: I got to know where that is.
1: And the whole thing, where it was at and the zone it was in. Oh, my gosh. This is a crazy story. Lauren,
6: you think you've heard of strange contests? This one might be the strangest one you've ever heard of because it involves drinking out of a toilet.
1: Oh, Lord.
6: Tell you all about it next.
1: Oh.
0: But you're not telling us what the prize is, though. That's interesting. Are we going to learn what the
6: prize
0: is?
6: It's a big prize.
0: Okay.
6: I still want to do it, though.
0: Okay.
1: It's going to have to be really big.

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Buenos dias. Good morning. I'm Bobby G. On a Friday morning. Welcoming Mr. Darius Rucker to Albuquerque. The show's tonight.

0: That was Riley Green, Think As You Drunk. It's your Music Plus.
1: Kincaid and Dallas. This woman does this in North Texas. There's no reason, none at all, why Dallas can't do this from outside her gated house.
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2: Today stays hot and dry with record-challenging temps. Our high, 98 Albuquerque, 88 Santa Fe. Tonight, mostly cloudy with a slight storm chance until midnight. 71 Albuquerque, 65 Santa Fe. I'm meteorologist Olga Breeze for KOAT7.
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Anybody playing pickleball? I don't know if that's something I should start doing, you know. I will have EMS close by. I don't know, but it looks like it's a good time. Oh, a little something different. Looking for a hobby. I can't love you anymore. It's Ella Langley, Morgan Wallen.

You ever been to a roller derby? I've never been. Tomorrow, the Albuquerque Roller Derby is going on against Flagstaff. It's over at the Manuel Lujan Jr. Exhibit Complex. You can go to visitalbuquerque.org, get all the details. 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
2: Today stays hot and dry with record-challenging temps. Our high, 98 Albuquerque, 88 Santa Fe. Tonight, mostly cloudy with a slight storm chance until midnight. 71 Albuquerque, 65 Santa Fe. I'm meteorologist Olga Breeze for KOAT7.
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I think we still got about 47 days till the New Mexico State Fair, but the Mega Pass, you can get your tickets now. 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It's Luke Bryan now, and a country song came on KRST.

Well, he's in town. He's performing tonight at First Financial Credit Union Amphitheater. Talking about Darius Rucker and talking to Mandy, looking at the set list. He's doing some Hootie and the Blowfish. Love it. Here's Wagon Wheel on 92.3 KRST.

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19: Across the country right now, at this very moment, there are probably arguments taking place about who's doing more of the housework, the homework, the shuttling of kids from this activity to that. It's true. By and large, women do more of this than men. But doesn't have to be that way. And if you and your spouse can level that playing field, it's going to make both of you and your kids happier. Psychologist Yelena Kecmanovich says this might be how you get there. As hard as it might be at first, try to think of your partner like a teammate, not an adversary. Learn how to do some of the chores your partner does to get a better understanding of how much effort something takes. And finally, take the time to acknowledge what the other person is doing. And every now and then, even express your appreciation. That'll go a long way. I'm Dr. Sanjay Gupta, helping you live a better life.
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27: Today stays hot and dry with record challenging temps. Our high, 98 Albuquerque, 88 Santa Fe. Tonight, mostly cloudy with a slight storm chance until midnight. 71 Albuquerque, 65 Santa Fe. I'm meteorologist Olga Breeze for KOAT7.
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Mexico's number one country, 92.3 KRST. I'm Bobby G on a Friday. Didn't it just feel good? I don't know about you, but I am ready for a weekend and ready for Darius Rucker tonight. First Financial Credit Union Amphitheater. It's going to be good.

0: I was just a kid myself. You all right?
1: Yeah.
0: Okay, just checking. Mm-hmm. I'm just checking on you. Mm-hmm. Are you excited about tonight? I am so pumped tonight.
1: Excited.
0: Especially after you told me that Darius is going to do some Hootie and the Blowfish.
1: Yeah.
0: So only a couple of songs, you said?
1: I think so, a couple songs.
0: I would just love like a medley. Right? Yeah. You know, just break into a medley and, you know.
1: He does quite a bit of covers.
0: Yeah, I'm cool with
1: that. He does No Diggity.
0: Oh, does he really?
1: Yes, he does Purple Rain.
0: Uh-huh.
1: The only bad thing is I saw that he does Purple Rain as his last song.
0: That's his last song?
1: Yes.
0: Purple Rain?
1: And I leave early.
0: Not tonight, you're not going to.
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3: Question.
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1: He's like, I don't know
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1: do. He's going to
3: say, hang on, let me call Dallas.
1: Yeah, right? Did you try calling Dallas?
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18: Now seems as good a time as any to remind you, you don't always have to take healthy habits to the extreme. Not only are you unlikely to stick with something that's difficult, even if you can keep it up, it's probably going to be to the detriment of something else. And chances are that something else is more important. So if you're on a quest to improve your health, I promise the basics are going to take you much further. I'm talking about diet, try and be as plant-based as possible, exercise, meaning multiple rounds of cardio and strength training, and sleep. For most people, 7 to 9 hours a night. I'd like to think of these things as sort of a three-legged stool, right? If you're not doing any one of them, it's really hard to keep balanced with the others. The key here is you don't have to strive for perfection. Doing anything is going to be better than nothing. I'm Dr. Sanjay Gupta, helping you live a better life.
13: 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That's why we're giving five winners $1,000 to spend on any of your back-to-school needs. 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

look moving on. Have you ever had the tortilla soup over at Jason's Deli? Oh, man. Oh, I've been, since I woke up this morning, it's all I can think about. Not the gym. Jason's Deli. Oh, boy. It's Cole Swindell and Lainey.

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1: You're close to your journey's end. You're winning half the battle. And then it happens. A rattle. You got this. 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
3: an honest break. Slight chance of an isolated storm this evening. Otherwise, overnight skies partly cloudy. Lows Saturday morning, 71 for Albuquerque, 64 in Santa Fe. For Saturday afternoon, little better chance at scattered storms. Not quite as hot, but still hitting 96 in Albuquerque and 89 in Santa Fe. This is your forecast from KOAT Action 7 News. I'm meteorologist Eric Green.
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few more movies in theaters this weekend. One in particular I want to share with you, and I'm just like, really? You got to go there with this one? I'll talk about that here in about 7 minutes. First, it's Jason Aldean. She said,

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Hello, it's Eddie Haskell. Happy Friday. Happy Darius Day. Hope you're going to be going out and seeing the show with us tonight. 92.3 KRST.

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2: Slight chance of an isolated storm this evening. Otherwise, overnight skies partly cloudy. Lows Saturday morning, 71 for Albuquerque, 64 in Santa Fe. For Saturday afternoon, little better chance at scattered storms. Not quite as hot, but still hitting 96 in Albuquerque and 89 in Santa Fe. This is your forecast from KOAT Action 7 News. I'm meteorologist Derek Green.
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92.3 KRST. It seems hotter than it has been because it is 96 now in Albuquerque. Got a chance of thunderstorms this afternoon. Hopefully they'll stay away for the concert tonight.

0: 92.3 KRST. It's Eddie Haskell. I got a text at 505-243-9292 from Joe listening at work in Berlin this afternoon. Want to hear some Toby? Here you go, brother. Thanks for listening.
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westbound I-40 near the interchange, you'll see a little bit of a slowdown. You've also got congestion headed west on Alameda at the river. Both directions of Coors near Irving, you're going to see congestion in that area. See an accident? Call the Traffic Tracker hotline at 505-767-9167. I'm Michael Carlisle from the 96.3 News Radio KKOB Traffic Center. 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

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Happy Friday! It's Eddie Haskell. Appreciate you listening. Here's Tucker Wetmore on KRST.

92.3 KRST, looking at those big old puffy clouds. Headed out to Darius Rucker tonight. Definitely take one of those little fold-up rain jackets, because, I mean, it's monsoon season. Who knows?

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Make sure you say thanks.

1 week from today, you can go to Ticketmaster and buy tickets to see Garth in Denver. He's going to do at least two nights at the Ball Center. All the tickets, the same price, about $150, front row all the way to the nosebleeds.

country music career is kind of the same way. You know, nobody's making you go to these shows and show up at these early mornings and traveling like I am. It's kind of like you can have a career as big as you want to, as you know, if you're

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1: One, two.
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1: And traffic right now, crash cleanup continuing northbound I-25 as you approach the interchange. That is blocking your three right lanes. You're going to see backups starting back around Gibson. Be really patient if you're caught up in that. If you can, just avoid the area. Seek out an alternate route. Elsewhere around town right now, you've got congestion on Alameda headed west near Coors. Southbound Coors, as you approach Irving, you've got crash cleanup going on. That's causing slowdowns in both directions of Coors.

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Man, it's a little bit miserable outside. 97 right now. Kind of hoping for a little shower before the concert. Kind of cool things down a bit. 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
7: Well, traffic right now, you've got those slowdowns, I-25 in the construction zone that affects both directions. That's pretty typical for this time of afternoon. Watch your speed going through there. You do have congestion on Alameda westbound right around Rio Grande. Both directions, of course, near Irving. Traffic continues to move slow there. You've also got traffic lights flashing at a number of intersections along Unser. If you encounter one of those, be sure to treat it as a four-way stop.
8: See an accident? Call the Traffic Tracker Hotline at 505-767-9167. 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